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1: Grant Holmes, who was only able to turn around and kind of cock his head to the side like, man, they're finding some holes. And they are, but they're hitting them hard.
2: They made some good contact, and backing up what you said before the game about how this team can swing it. Of course, Holmes still with a three-run lead, and he's gotten a double play already once tonight. He'd love one right here. But chatting with Walt Weiss before the game about the shape that his bullpen is in. Of course, Chris Sale going the distance last night. He said we're in a much better situation tonight than last night, but still would like Holmes to go deep in this game and give a few more guys another breather.
1: Well, here's the most dangerous hitter of all for the Rockies. It's Goodman. He has struck out and grounded out sharply to third. Grounds one foul into the Rockies' dugout. Pinballs around down there in the camera well. And Goodman's going to need a new bat. Thirty-six homers, 72 RBIs for the Rockies catcher. Action in the Braves bullpen. A lefty, Dylan Dodd, begins to loosen up. 4-1, Atlanta still on top, but runners at the corners and only one out. The pitch, ground ball to the left and through, past Duvall at third. Yastrzemski comes up ready to throw, but nobody there because at third base, because Dubon had to go to his left. He may have touched the ball with his glove and ticked it away from Kim. The ball got through. Another single and an RBI for Goodman. And indeed, he did deflect it away from Kim. Watching the replay.
2: Good base running by Carrig. He saw that all the way and had a good read on it. He kept on rolling around second, goes first to third easily.
1: And the score 4-2, Atlanta. It's four hits in the inning, separated only by a sacrifice fly and a strike call to Rumfield. He's been on twice with a walk and a single. Holmes to the plate. High. Missed there. 1-1.
3: Base hit for Britton.
1: Four runs, seven hits for Atlanta. Two runs and eight hits for the Rockies. The pitch. Down low. Taken for ball two. Holmes really needs a ground ball here for a chance for two. Bottom of the order got this started for him. And the pitch. He went around, chased a bad ball, and it's 2-2 to Rumfield. This guy was the rookie of the month in the National League in both May and June. An interesting road trip for him, too. Started in Washington. 4-10 and walked four times. This guy's got a good eye. He's already walked once tonight. The pitch to him, over but low. Full count.
2: These runs here in the fifth inning end a 15-inning scoreless streak for Braves pitchers. Of course, nine of those for Sale last night.

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1: Caliber guy and Damon Wilson on the other edge spot. This defensive line with two first rounders potentially at defensive tackle is going to be better than it was a year ago.
2: They just fell short a year ago of that national title. How about an individual player that has the most pressure on him heading in to this season, Jordan Reed?
3: I don't think there's anybody with more pressure on them this season than Arch Manning, Steve Sarkisian, and Texas. They have no excuse not to win a national title this year, in my opinion. They revamped the offensive line. They bought in two impressive running backs and Relique Brown and Hollywood Smothers. And oh yeah, you bring in Cam Coleman from Auburn as well. So Arch Manning has everything that he needs to succeed. Now he has to go out there and do it. He ranked 117th in underneath accuracy last year. So the underneath accuracy has to improve. The mechanics have to improve. And he also just has to go out there and do it. If he goes out there and does it, I believe he's going to be the number one overall pick.
2: No excuse to not win a national title. Wow, that's some pressure right there. Coming up, the Knights top play, some defense from the Bronx. And the Knight in the W is the Fever offense flows. That's next. This is SportsCenter All Night on ESPN Radio.
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3: 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The waitresses don't care. The waiters don't care. And I want a ratio of cigarette to teeth at about 3-1.
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12: How good is that? Are you ready to take?
13: Blackburn surveys, comes to the plate. Pitch, swing on, fly ball. Straight away, shallow, left field. Here's Bellinger coming in. Here's the throw. They got a chance. There it is. He got him. Cody Bellinger does it again.
11: That's Dave Sims, WFAN. That's Cody Bellinger with that gun as he got him at the plate. And the Yankees 1-0 over the Red Sox. So that tells you how big that play was. Night in the W about Indiana offense.
14: Clark fires and hits. She's over 30. It's her sixth career, 30-10 game. Now twice more than the rest of the history of the league combined. We are truly witnessing something special, something that has not happened by any other player in the history of this sport. Oh, and just adds three on for good measure.
11: As heard on Ion, Caitlin Clark and Kelsey Mitchell each scored 34. Fever got past the Sun 111-91. The pair scored 30-plus for the fourth game this season, extending their WNBA single-season record for a duo. Mitchell notched her 24th straight 20-point game in the Fever's final game before the three-week break for the FIBA Women's World Cup. How about that? The season's winding down. The playoffs about to begin, but they're going to have the FIBA World Cup for 3 weeks before they come and play the playoffs. The Fever got a help from the Fire.
15: Winterburn resets. 9 on the shot clock. Corner. Okonkwo. 3. Wow. Portland.

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2: 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Heard his advertisements, if you will, his commercials on 680 The Fan. I've got a 17-year-old son who was looking for a car. So my wife, she's the brains of the operation, reached out to Tom. And Tom, you take the ball and run with it.
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0: hesitation. Asia Wilson trying to clean it up, and an and one. She'll tell you about it. The effort paying off. We'll go back to the line.
1: Asia Wilson, 27 points, 8 rebounds. Aces beat the Tempo 93-73. They maintain their one-game lead for third place in the WNBA playoff race ahead of Indiana.
2: The rebound tipped there by Brink into the hands of Ogumike. Here's Burrell. Down the paint. The layup off the window. 15 now for Burrell. 13 here in this quarter.
1: Indeed, Ray Burrell. All the calls from Ion, by the way, scored 12 or 15 in the fourth quarter. Sparks beat the Mystics 88-82. So the Mystics are only a half game up for sixth in the East. Meantime, Ryan Gerard, Victor Hovland tied for the lead going into the weekend at the season-ending tour championship. Gerard made an 80-foot birdie. Six other were inside 6 feet. His round of 65. Hovland shot a 66 to join him at 10 under par. Todd Golden's third raise in as many years will make him the second highest paid basketball coach in the SEC. He signed a 1-year extension earlier this month that increased the total value of his deal to $49.5 million and averages $8.25 million annually. Keeps him under contract through the 2031-32 campaign. I mentioned cut down day is coming Sunday in the NFL. Mike Golic Jr., host of the Golics here on ESPN Radio, on trade candidates league-wide.
3: This from Benjamin Albright, who covers the Broncos, said you could see multiple quarterbacks on the move in the next few weeks, some of whom we've talked about already today. Dylan Gabriel, who just balled out in the final preseason game. J.J. McCarthy, who lost out on the starting job with the Vikings. Anthony Richardson, who was in a similar situation with the Colts last year. And Tua Tagovailoa, as it seems like we're getting a lot of smoke around the potential fire that Michael Penix Jr., who has barely been cleared for contact in Atlanta camp, hasn't played in the preseason, may still be able to win the starting job. That seems like that could be the strongest indictment against employing Tua Tagovailoa going forward that there is.
1: Yeah, we'll see how that plays out with Tua. If he even is in Atlanta, let alone being the starting quarterback when the season gets underway. But trades in the NFL, that's great. It's great. It's like getting like baseball now with these deals. Yanks 1-0 over the Red Sox. Those two again here on ESPN Radio tonight at 6:30 Eastern. Thanks for staying up all night. For producer Jake Boson and technical director Steve Risser, I'm Jim Basquiat. Marty and McGee is next.
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12: 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Companies pushing breakthroughs in AI, next-generation computing, and, of course, the technologies reshaping how we live, work, and play. 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Smarter bat sensors that capture every swing, automated strike zones enhancing every at-bat. The future keeps moving forward, and right here in Atlanta, Invesco QQQ is proud to support the Atlanta Braves. Let's rethink possibility.
13: There are risks involved in investing in ETFs, including possible loss of money. ETFs are subject to risks similar to those of stocks. Investments focused in the technology sector are subject to greater risk and are more greatly impacted by market volatility than more diversified investments. The fund is not diversified and may experience greater volatility than more diversified investments. The risks of investing in securities of foreign issuers include fluctuation in foreign currencies, political and economic instability, and foreign taxation issues. The NASDAQ 100 Index comprises the 100 largest non-financial companies traded on the NASDAQ. An investment cannot be made directly into an index. Invesco is not affiliated with the Atlanta Braves.
14: DeLuca, good Saturday morning. Roster cutdowns beginning across the NFL. Just two games remaining in the preseason. They come today. The Falcons finishing up game three in Miami last night. Still uncertain on a starting quarterback. No Michael Penix Jr. on the field. Tua Tagovailoa matching up with his old team, going 7 of 8 for 95 yards, leading a touchdown drive. Also losing a fumble. Falcons head coach Kevin Stefanski sizing up Tua's night in South Beach.
15: Yeah, I thought Tua did a nice job operating. Obviously moved the football there for a couple drives. Plenty to clean up. Unavoidable center quarterback exchange, which we have to clean that up. And we will. But I thought by and large operated.
14: Falcons winning 17-12. Elsewhere, Packers head coach Matt LaFleur saying he fully anticipates running back Josh Jacobs being a part of the team after he was charged with two misdemeanors related to an alleged incident earlier this year with a woman at his home. Major League Baseball, Yankees blank the Red Sox in their Friday night series opener. Cam Schlittler continuing his Cy Young caliber season. 5 2/3 shutout with 8 strikeouts. Yankees manager Aaron Boone complimentary on another strong outing, while Paul Goldschmidt hitting a solo homer. That was the only scoring of the night. The series continues this afternoon. ESPN radio coverage at 12:30 Eastern. NHL, Cale McCarr agreeing on an 8-year extension with the Avalanche, making him the highest paid player in NHL history.
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0: Swings one high and deep to left field. Green to the wall. And it's gone! Home run, Ozzie Albies!
1: This is your home for the National League's best. And your Atlanta Braves are ready to go.
0: Olsen annihilates this thing. Soaring to right and gone! Two-run homer. That was barreled to the chop house.
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2: Good afternoon, everybody, and welcome into Atlanta Braves Baseball. This afternoon from Truist Park in Atlanta, Georgia. It's game two in a series of three between the Braves and the Rockies. On the mound for the Braves tonight, it'll be the left-hander Martin Perez. He'll be taking on the right-hander Zach Agnos. Great to have you with us alongside Joe Simpson and our producer-engineer Jonathan Chadwick. Ben Ingram here with you. And Joe, let's start right there. Originally, it was supposed to be Perez versus Ryan Feltner, but a change made by the Rockies, and all we know is that Agnos, whether it be as an opener or actually going several innings, he's in there for the Rockies.
3: Yeah, and that may cause the guys to go to the video machine a little early, you know, to try to figure out or remember any at-bats they've had against him. And looking at the lineup as it is right now, and there are no changes, even though there's been a pitching change, nobody has more than one at-bat against him. So they haven't seen him that much, and they'll probably try to do a little homework before it starts.
2: Yeah, a little bit similar to what they went through last night with Sagano.
3: Yeah, guy
2: they had not seen before. So all that worked out well for the Braves last night. Timely hitting last night, really good defense, and, man, you'd love to see more of the same tonight.
3: This whole homestand has been really spectacular defensively. Everybody's making great plays, helping the pitchers out. Last night there was a double play turn. There's a great catch to end the ball game. All those things add up in close ball games, and we've certainly had enough of those in this homestand. They make a huge difference. I just love the defense.
2: Yeah, no errors for the last 39 innings. There's a big reason the Braves have won five straight, and they've won 16 of the last 19 at home. And I think when you're talking about a streak like that, you have lots of things going your way. But, man, you're starting with that night's starting pitcher.
3: It does. And you know what? I was just looking at a note in the Braves stuff today, a little nugget about Martin Perez. He's making what is tonight? His 22nd start among left-handed starters in the National League with at least 15 starts. He has the second-best opponent batting average against of any other left-hander at .220. The only guy better? Chris Sale, .218. That says a lot about what Martin is doing. He's missing some bats. He doesn't strike out a ton of guys, but he gets the ball on the ground and with weak contact.
2: I think about some of the conversations that we have each year at spring training, and one that I remember you and I having this year, some of the things that you don't see coming over the course of a season. That might be at the top of the list, the role of Martin Perez.
3: Didn't have him on my radar, and he's 8-8, and he could have easily be in double figures with a little break here and there. So even his last start might have been looked upon as kind of rough, but a bunch of unearned runs in that one.